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The National Weather Service in Milwaukee-Sullivan has issued a tornado warning for southwestern Fond du Lac County and east central Wisconsin, northwestern Dodge County and southeastern Wisconsin until 10:15 p.m. At 9:22 p.m., a severe thunderstorm capable of producing a tornado was located near Markeson, or 11 miles west of Waupun, moving southeast at 20 miles an hour. Hazard, tornado. Source, radar indicated rotation. Impact, flying debris will be dangerous to those caught without shelter. Mobile homes will be damaged or destroyed. Damage to roofs, windows, and vehicles will occur. Tree damage is likely. This dangerous storm will be near Waupun around 9:30 p.m. Other locations impacted by this tornadic thunderstorm include Fox Lake and Astico.

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Say, I got drive, I don't need a car. 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Fall off what? 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Called your bluff, better cite the source. 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

0: Okay, we have to go to the phones. 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
1: Wesley.
0: And you're not in Burlington. Where do you live, Wesley? Wesley?
2: Oh, I'm here. I'm in Winnebago, Illinois.
0: How are you going to mute me, dude?
1: Right, like, how you going to put us on mute, bro? Myself included.
2: I honestly thought I was listening to a recording.
0: What? What are you talking about?
1: What? You thought we was AI?
0: You're crazy. Well, hi. No,
1: it's Allie and DZ.
0: If you want, I can cuss and prove it.
1: Yeah.
2: I believe you guys.
0: Thank you.
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5: Yeah!

0: my, this is not looking good.
1: Why?
0: Well, do you remember how we were talking about the couple that had sued the Brewers Community Foundation? Because
1: the older couple, yeah.
0: They had won the 50-50 raffle in 2023 and at a game in July, and they didn't make it in time to claim it.
1: I didn't realize it was in 23.
0: Yeah, it was 2 years ago. That's how long they've been fighting this in court. So, yeah,
1: for going on 3 years.
0: Yeah, welcome. It's Allie and DZ, by the way. And this couple from Kenosha had won this 50-50 raffle that was $13,000.
1: Yeah, a little bit.
0: And so I didn't even realize this, but the rules that were in place at the time stated that you had to claim it within 6 outs. And so the couple that won couldn't see the screen or didn't see the screen when the number was presented.
1: Yeah.
0: So they looked on their phone. And when they realized they had the winning number, they started running to wherever they had to go.
1: It was on like out number 2 or 3 or whatever.
0: Yep. They have surveillance video showing her running through the concourse to claim the prize.
1: Yeah.
0: She said an usher directed her to the main level instead of the loge level where she was supposed to go.
1: That killed some time.
0: She said, I caught my breath and then I proceeded to walk up 57 steps to the second floor. Oof. Out of breath completely, I get to the table. Two gentlemen are there. I show them my phone and my ticket and they say, and I say, I'm the winner. Bob downstairs sent me up here. He looks back at the screen and says, oh no, you weren't here on time. We called another number.
1: No, no, no.
0: So they had just 6 outs at the time. They just had 6 outs to reach the location.
1: Right.
0: And they missed it by about a minute.
1: That's so sad. I'd be so mad.
0: The Brewers Community Foundation timeline shows it waited 15 seconds after the final out before posting another number. 15 seconds.
1: So technically, they gave her extra time.
0: Oh, stop it.
1: No, by all definitions.
0: 15 seconds.
1: Time had ran out, and they went, oh, nobody here. Send another one. We do got to, you know, keep going.
0: Well, they tried to, you know, go

0: to court for it. They lost. And the reason they lost is because the Brewers can deny anyone for any reason the sole discretion. This is why they have, this is why everybody has legal departments. We go through this with our contests. They do it so you can't sue them if something like this happens, unfortunately, whether it's fair or not, you know?
1: And it does feel unfair.
0: Feels unfair.
1: Well, you got pointed in the wrong direction, and then when you finally make it to the right direction, you're told you're a minute 15 seconds too late.
0: Well, they said the Brewers offered to settle it, but the offer included a gag order and they wouldn't do it.
1: Oh. So they said, listen, we're going to hold you down a little something, but you need to stop talking forever.
0: So they lost the appeal, and now they said they may take their case to the Supreme Court. Listen.
1: Hold on. How are you trying to get me, Daddy? Fair. What's up? Talk to me.
0: Like, I will say at least the Brewers changed the rules now where you have 30 days instead of six outs. Because
1: that's huge.
0: I can't believe they didn't have more problems before with this rule, six outs. Six outs, that's one inning. That could be so quick or so short.
1: Three up, three down for both sides. Yeah, that's literally flipping up teams.
0: All it takes is one person going in the wrong direction at AmFam Field.
1: No, dog. And you, well, now, the, like we were saying the other day, with the pitching clocks, this would never work. This would never work with the changes they made. And I'm sure that probably arose in some issues and was part of the problem when it happened. So
0: it's interesting, though.
1: That sucks that the appeal didn't even go through, though.
0: No, because because of the legal rules that say the Brewers have their sole discretion. So
1: I ain't gonna hold you, bro. It depends on what the gag order's talking like, because you might have been able to gag me. I don't know, man. I don't know, Zaddy. What are we talking about? Season tickets?
0: Like if you had given me
1: what's the make good look like?
0: So wait, if they had given you half, right? Say you went to court.
1: Yeah.
0: And then the Brewers were like, okay, we're gonna give you $6,000 and here's a gag order.
1: I
0: would have taken that, which makes me think that they weren't offered that.
1: Right. Or were they? And they were like, it's the principal. Huh? Y'all sent me in the wrong direction. It's y'all fault. Because technically, had you been sent in the correct direction, had the Brewers person been trained, whatever,
0: some
1: properly.
0: Some random usher, it's not their job, but still.
1: But had they known, right? Like, had everybody been in the best equipped mindset, time frame to get them there, maybe they would have got the bread.
0: I've been to AmFam Field. It's probably 100 times, and I still get lost. It doesn't matter how many times I go. I still cannot figure out what side of the ballpark I'm on, no matter what. I'm telling you, dude.
1: If I'm not in the yacht lot, don't miss me with it, because I don't know which way I'm going.
0: Where's the bridge? Just point that way.
1: How do I get back to Kelly's Bleachers? Where's his shuttle?
0: Where's the old TGI Fridays?
1: Not the old TGI.
0: Where's that? Point me in that direction.
1: It's 3rd Street now. Or whatever.
0: Oh, man.
1: Goofy.
0: Let us stop, bro.
1: They're on the road. They're doing their thing, man. Speaking of the Brewers, it's past that.
0: We do love the Brewers. I mean, I'm glad that they changed the rules. I'll give them that. Yeah. You know, and they're trying to do better.
1: Smart.
0: They sent us their June giveaways. Ooh.
1: They got a hat for the month. They got a hat for every single dang giveaway month. This one's actually smooth.
0: Last month we got the Memorial Day hat. It was like an America hat, and we got a William Contreras collector card series bobblehead. Okay, these are giveaways in June.
1: Don't play with me, just admit you like the Brewers, don't deny it. They're decent. I'm not gonna say I like them.
0: You got Pride Night on June 12th.
1: I'm a Cubs fan. I'm gonna say that out loud. Go ahead, take the hat.
0: I'm really sorry that Cubs nonsense.
1: You know we like to fight around here. Nah, the Brew Crew's doing the thing, though, and they're playing really, really well. They got a nice little team together. Yeah. If they can stay healthy, they're going to be smooth.
0: Amen.
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0: No, I just meant that DZ has your solution. If there was a problem, yo, I'll solve it. Or he might make it worse. 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
1: Ooh, somebody's been lying about money and where they're getting it. Jeez. I need details now.
2: Oh, we're going to get some details.
1: Including your bank account.
2: Inevitably, we're going to need some more. We always need some more. But yeah, ergo, here we go. Allie and DZ.

0: Please help me untangle this disaster. So I lost my job nearly a year ago and have been deceiving my fiance ever since.
1: She doesn't know you lost your job?
0: She's currently under the impression that I've been picking up odd jobs to help us get by, continuing to plan our wedding, etc. But in reality, I've been accepting financial help from various well-off family members who've offered their support. As we continue planning our wedding, it's becoming harder to maintain the charade under her questioning. I don't want to break her heart, destroy our relationship, or halt our wedding planning, but I don't know what to do. Please help me find a way out of this lie.
1: Got no business marrying somebody you've been lying to for a year. Give me a break.
0: Speak on it a little bit.
1: No business whatsoever.
0: You lost your job a year ago, and you are lying to the person who arguably is the person you should have gone to and told first. Whether it was to cry on, whether it was to be frustrated with, whether it was to say like, oh my God, what are we going to do?
1: Should have been the first person you told.
0: That should have been A1, day one, like, baby, I just lost my job. Like, we screwed. We can't afford life. You better put that wedding planner down, girl. We can't afford dinner.
1: You better put that Target Red card down. You ain't going today.
0: Facts. For really though, like you talking about, there is no registration. We're not making reservations. We are done.
1: Yeah.
0: It's a recession.
1: Amen.
0: But then you got family that's helping you out. And if you arguably able to keep this up, man, I can't say that I wouldn't necessarily be enticed if you got a high maintenance relationship. This feels like it's a high maintenance relationship, but you're already in too deep, and I'm not here to make any judgments on you, my guy. You asked for advice on how to get out of this lie.
1: He put himself there.
0: You put yourself there.
1: You didn't have to be here.
0: Trying to make me and you complicit.
1: Right?
0: Trying to make me and you complicit.
1: He told everybody but his woman.
0: But wouldn't it be nice if we had family members that in tough times go, hey, watch me. Hey, you need $5,000? Here's five bands.
1: Listen,
0: you need 10? Here's 10.
1: DZ, my parents, I've been lucky enough, have been able to help me when I needed it.
0: Yeah.
1: For a year straight, they would have looked at me and been like, girl, get a job.
0: Kind of crazy.
1: My parents would maybe once in a while here and there.
0: My furnace broke or something.
1: I've been taking money for a year from people.
0: I can't imagine this is mom and dad. I'm imagining maybe rich grandma. Right? Well off to do uncle, like somebody that like your uncle made a lot of money in like poker or something.
1: Dude,
0: you know what I mean?
1: Listen, I know somebody who was married for a few years and she thought her husband was going to work every day.
0: Mm-hmm.
1: He wasn't going to work. In fact, he had a major drug problem.
0: Uh-oh.
1: And she did not know for like a year. And then found out there was all this debt. He was indeed not going to work every day. He was dressing up like he was. He was on opioids.
0: Horrible epidemic.
1: Jesus. Point is, she had no idea for a year.
0: But here's the thing.
1: Not the same.
0: But here's the thing.
1: You don't know what's going on with your partner, man.
0: Right. If you don't know, and that's the crux. Like, at the end of the day, that is the crux here, that this isn't about, you know, you're fine. You're not actually, you know, like blowing the funds. You're not saving. You're still able to make money. They're not worried about it. Like, you're still able to upkeep the lie. But at the end of the day, you had to lie to upkeep something.
1: Yeah.
0: You weren't comfortable enough to go to your partner. And that's the real issue that you need to address.
1: I agree.
0: My advice is address why you didn't tell your partner to begin with. Year ago, because it's too late.
1: But there
0: this
1: are so many couples.
0: Ruined.
1: DZ, there are so many couples who don't talk about finances, and that blows my mind. One handles it and the other has no idea what's going on, which also I think is crazy that if you don't know at all where your money is or how much you have or how much is being brought in and out, you should know those things. I mean,
0: I can't help you.
1: They're not married
0: I'm trying
1: yet.
0: To, right. And
1: so
0: I'm trying
1: she
0: to,
1: has no access to his bank account yet.
0: As you're talking, I'm trying to like listen and talk at the same time. And I'm going, I can't help you without making you lie more. You're in too deep.
1: No, don't lie
0: you're
1: more.
0: But that's what I'm saying. This dude's in way too deep over his head, still planning a wedding, ain't got no job, now has other family members involved on whatever charade you've got of like money upkeep. Like, who's paying for this wedding? Not you.
1: Well, don't marry her if you don't have a job.
0: Back burner the wedding.
1: That's crazy.
0: That's the only advice. Back burner the wedding first and foremost. I don't know what you got to do, but even then, you're lying about creating a fight to put the wedding on the back burner, because otherwise she's going to look at you like, why are we putting this on pause?
1: Somebody said it's not high maintenance if she doesn't know there's an issue. He needs to tell her so she can get out now. Who keeps something that serious secret for a year from someone?
0: That's crazy.
1: They're choosing to do life with for the rest of their lives.
0: That's crazy.
1: Supposed to be your person. Yeah.
0: Right.
1: No, I wouldn't. Well, it would break so much trust for me. I wouldn't want to marry you after this. I'd be like, you have been lying to me for a year.
0: Yep.
1: You can lie about a lot of things because you can take yourself to that mental place where you convince yourself you have to do this for the better of us. And you don't have the skills possible to communicate with me and whatnot. So
0: what's the logical thing to tell somebody that's comfortable and willing to lie this freely? I can't help you. That isn't another lie. I can't give you advice. That isn't another lie. Somebody might have better advice. Somebody got to have some advice. A wedding can't happen.
1: No, it definitely cannot happen.
0: That's my advice.
1: He hasn't been telling her he lost his job a year ago. He's been taking money from friends and family. What the?
0: All right.
1: We'll talk to you next.
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0: No, I just meant that DZ has your solution. If there was a problem, yo, I'll solve it. Or he might make it worse. It's What Would DZ Do on Kiss FM.
1: All right, so the issue today is that he has been lying. I'm not laughing at the guy. I'm laughing at DZ making faces.
2: I'm laughing
1: faces
2: at the guy.
1: This guy basically didn't tell his fiance that he lost his job
2: A year ago.
1: He's been taking money from friends and family, and now he doesn't know what to do. Bugging. And I think he's out of his mind.
2: And he's trying to loop us into the lie, talking about, help me tell my fiance I ain't had a job in a year and been taking money from rich family. Come on, dog.
1: Please.
2: Come on, dog.
1: Teddy is in Muskego this morning.
2: Oh, Teddy found the time today?
1: Mm-hmm. Our water skier.
2: Marnin,
1: are you driving the water ski boat? Are you back to it?
3: Yeah, right now. No, I'm not.
2: I knew it.
1: Teddy is the driver of the water ski. Which team?
3: Muskego Waterbugs.
1: I knew because I follow him online. Very nice.
2: They be doing cool stuff, man. Shout out water skiers.
1: Yeah, well, what's your advice for this guy who lost his job a year ago and has been lying to his fiance?
2: Arguably everybody else,
3: well,
2: too.
3: He's good at losing that. So I would say, lose the fiance, too. Because if you don't have the guts to tell her after a year.
2: Yeah, that's facts.
3: That's insane. You're already starting off a marriage with a huge lie.
2: Teddy's onto something really real. Because I'll give you, as a man, as a wannabe provider, whatever, I give you a month or two to try to figure it out on your own, right? Yeah. But if you don't, you gotta tell your trusty. Because I would have gone home day one and been like, we broke.
1: Yeah.
2: There's no more McDonald's money. Yeah. We broke.
1: We're so broke.
2: You know, like MC Hammer broke.
1: The reason it triggers me and it's so unfair is because when you get married, unless you have a prenup, your money's their money, it's and their money. Money's your money. So if you are going into a marriage misleading someone with one about your job or your debt, that is like fraud, man. But I would get it annulled afterwards if I found out later.
2: But hear me out. If you've been able to uphold a lie about you still making money for a year, maybe you come from that much money.
1: Maybe you're just a hustler.
2: Hold on. If she's out here getting sugar, baby, maybe she should just, don't matter. I don't care what you do for work.
1: Somebody says, WTF does he do all day?
2: Odd jobs. They literally said odd jobs to upkeep, right? And no, I don't know what that even
1: that's
2: means.
1: That's not what he's doing. He's going to his cousins to ask for money. He's going around asking for money. He's a
2: going
1: sales
2: to Nana's.
1: Guy. He's going to get loans.
2: Yep.
1: He's getting loans all day.
2: He's out here payday loaning his own family.
1: Yeah.
2: Yeah, no, Teddy, without calling him like not a man, he's rightfully so not a man because you want to

0: year deep without telling your most trusted, the woman you're going to marry and want to provide and take care for.
1: It's a horrible foundation.
0: That you're not the one providing and taking care of. Yeah.
1: Horrible. Right.
2: There's no respect in that.
1: No.
0: Ooh, that's a great way to put it, man. So
2: no respect.
0: The fiancé is no longer.
1: No finito. Communication, yeah. Oof. All right, Teddy. Well, thanks for calling. When you're right, you're right.
2: Yeah, which you're right.
1: Which is not often, but thanks for calling, Teddy.
0: Later, man. We appreciate you. Good to hear from you, Teddy.
1: So funny. All right.
0: He said, you got to cut the fiance. I disagree.
1: But he didn't have to say it like that. Like, he's cutting the fiance. No, she's cutting you because you lied.
0: True.
1: But you're not cutting her.
0: You have to
1: break up with her.
0: You have to break up with her. And at this rate, you don't even get a chance to like uphold your lie. You just got to break up with her and let her think you're a horrible person.
1: I still like the text that says, tell her maybe she'll say, let's postpone and get our finances straight. Give her a chance to help you get help.
0: Gee.
1: Because if you get married and don't tell her, then you're done.
0: If you tell her and she doesn't leave you, I'm looking at her sideways. I am so sorry. This is one of the most majorest of red flags. If she stays with you after this, you've got a literal one of one, my boy.
1: Yeah.
0: Wow.
1: Yeah. People find out their partners are in debt all the time and say, we'll get through this. I'm telling you.
0: One of one. We ain't getting through nothing.
1: Crazy.
0: You let me know once your credit score's back up, baby.
1: Go to Destiny in Milwaukee. Look out, everybody.
0: Uh-oh. Destiny, is this you?
1: Uh-oh.
0: You been lying a lot like your wife, bro?
3: First shift, second shift, third shift. What shift is he working?
0: Destiny, stop
3: it. That makes the lying easier. If he's working third shift, my boy's just going to sleep in his car somewhere.
1: Oh, smart.
0: I see what you're asking. What is he doing? How is he upholding his lies? It don't even matter.
1: She's going to be the next one on Am I the Jerk for leaving her fiance?
0: Not the jerk. Answer done. Right?
1: Definitely not the jerk. Well, how is he supposed to repair this? He's got, I don't know, other than telling her and hoping for the best.
0: I'm stumped. I genuinely don't think you can.
3: He has a poker right now going, do I pick red or blue? Red or black? And he's going, tell her or don't tell her? Tell her or don't tell her? He might as well just tell her. It's a wrap, my homie.
1: You know what it is?
3: Why she ain't C-cap him yet or something?
1: Well, it's not that he lost his job. It's how he handled it. That's what gives me the ick about this guy.
3: How did he lose his job?
1: Maybe.
0: Can you C-cap a job lost? That doesn't,
1: no.
0: Yeah, no.
1: But I'm saying it's not that he lost his job. People lose jobs all the time. I'm saying it's how he handled it by lying, asking people for money, not getting another job.
0: And that's not telling her.
1: There are so many red flags for why he is just, why he's a loser, basically. He's a total loser. I got to say it.
0: And
1: he's lying to her, and she would never, like, if you knew some of these things, you would never want to be with this guy.
0: And who knows what could have been figured out. Maybe she could have helped him get a different gig had he been honest, but he doesn't trust. One, doesn't trust in himself, and two, it's evident that he doesn't trust enough in his partner to feel like she's not going to look at him sideways. And this isn't blame shifting. This is me saying he's not comfortable enough as a man and as a human being to be honest with his partner. That's the wrong relationship.
1: He's not ready for a partnership.
3: To know is to be able to trust and back each other up.
0: Exactly.
3: Yeah. If he can't divulge enough to let her know, so that way she can back him up a little bit.
0: Thank you.
3: My boy, you going in there thinking that your wobbles are bigger than what they are.
0: And they're not.
3: They're shrunk up.
0: And they're not. Right. Not for
1: they shrunk up.
0: Your partner's
3: really small right now, my homie.
0: Partner's meant to hold you up and hold you down, especially when you might be down and out, you know, hand up, hand out, whatever, but that's your 50-50 even when it's not your 50.
1: And can I just say,
3: I thought you were spitting a song theme just now, boy. You had a thing.
1: I'm not trying to feel bad for this guy. Like, this guy's a loser. I think she should leave him.
0: He's
1: but
0: a bum.
1: I do want to say this is the problem when you lie and you continue to lie with mental health is lying creates shame, and then you go into this spiral and then you can't get out of it, and then you hate yourself.
0: No, don't.
1: Because we're adults and we have to learn coping skills. We have to go to therapy.
0: Because he's asking us, how does he stop the shame?
1: We have to do all this stuff on our own. He has to stop lying.
3: Like, brush his teeth and put his clothes on like he's going to work. That's the crazy.
1: The shame's not from losing his job. Now the shame is from lying.
0: From continuing to lie for so long.
1: I'm telling you,
3: you got to start somewhere, right? You got to start from somewhere, right? You got to roll the dice before you move, right?
0: And it might be with a breakup.
3: He's rolling the dice every morning when he wakes up.
1: He's rolling the dice in the back alley. That's how he's getting money.
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0: wanted to talk to you about braces. Did you ever have them?
1: I never had braces. I was told I needed them because I got an overbite.
0: Okay, you do?
1: Mm-hmm.
0: Oh, yeah.
1: Yeah, I got
0: your
1: an overbite.
0: Nice,
1: well, I got big top teeth and like regular size bottom teeth. So it's like, you got a big overbite, you get braces, it'll correct the gap. And I was like, yeah, let's correct the gap. And then my mom was like, okay, cool. My dad was like, okay, cool. And then they told us the price and they said, no, not cool. No, not cool.
0: They're not cheap.
1: He'll keep the overbite.
0: Yeah, they're expensive.
1: And he'll keep the gap.
0: And no, thank you.
1: We'll mind the gap.
0: Well, we had to get.

0: Hudson, he had to go to the orthodontist because his teeth are just, they're not growing in right, whatever. So our dentist sent us to the orthodontist, and the orthodontist was like, yeah, you need braces. And Hudson lost
1: it. So y'all got the referral, and I was like, yeah, no, he's a candidate for
0: sure. Hudson lost it. He did not handle it well. He was like, I don't want braces. I'm not getting braces. I was like, well, your teeth are pretty jacked, and I don't want to pay for them either, dude, but... I guess we'll get them. Well, then the orthodontist told us.
1: You hate to say it, but no kid ever goes, braces, yes, I want them. I mean, I remember at one point I did want them, but I was a little bit older.
0: Some people want them. Like, and it's funny. I never had them. I got lucky. I had acne. I didn't have glasses or braces. My sister had braces and glasses. And I had the acne, and I went on Accutane. But I said to Hudson, I was like, and Owen's probably not going to need braces at this point.

0: 15 times a day? Like, that's annoying.
1: After every snack you eat, my boy?
0: Yeah, and he's in sixth grade, you know? So I was like, so at first I thought he was having anxiety over just the vanity of it.
1: Oh.
0: I thought, is he stressed about the way it's going to look?
1: Yeah.
0: And he was like, no, I just heard they hurt and I don't want them. So the orthodontist was like, well, they're both going to make your teeth sore.
1: Right.
0: Invisalign or braces.
1: Either which way, my guy.
0: So we agreed to do the Invisalign because it was basically like only a couple hundred dollars more. Once you get that expensive, you're like, whatever.
1: Listen, the price of braces is Invisalign. The gap has closed a little bit. So now you could probably do either
0: or.
1: And as younger kids, if you qualify.
0: If your teeth are too jacked up, you cannot do Invisalign.
1: You need the braces because you got to get the metal.
0: So I said, are we out of our minds letting this kid do Invisalign? Even the orthodontist was like, dude, one of the doctors had Invisalign and was annoyed with how much maintenance it was and went to the regular braces. Like
1: it's more than regular braces?
0: Because you have to take them in and out every time you eat or drink outside of water. Think about how many times, and then you have to brush, and then you put them back in. It seems easy.
1: It's the same thing with the metal braces, because otherwise you got food and gunk and crud stuck all up in the teeth.
0: You just can't eat. With Invisalign, you can eat anything because you take them
1: out. That's true. The candy can stay.
0: The point is, I thought, are we stupid? Why would I let this kid get Invisalign? Every kid that has braces his age has regular, you know, metal braces, and they go get the colored bands.
1: Yeah, they switch them out.
0: Yep. With Invisalign, we never go back. Like, we only go back if they're not working.
1: Really?
0: They have an app. We do go back in like the middle of it, but for like almost 30 weeks or something, if there's no problems, you don't go back.
1: How do you get refit once his teeth start to move around and actually get corrected?
0: Well, I don't know. We have a bunch of trays for now, and then they have an app. They have an app where he scans his mouth once a week, and they can see the progress.
1: Cool.
0: So if he's not wearing them, if
1: they'll
0: he's
1: know.
0: Not taking care of them,
1: they'll know.
0: And then we're switching to the braces. But I can't even say braces without him losing it. It's funny, we were having our mental health talk because the anxiety around this for him. And I was
1: huge.
0: Like, what is the problem? I felt so bad. So we went yesterday, he got the Invisalign, and he was like getting so flustered because he has to wear bands at night.
1: He still needs rubber bands for the Invisalign?
0: At night.
1: What's the bands do then for at night? Is it just to keep his mouth like snug?
0: Dude, you're asking a girl who never had braces.
1: I guess. So you were there.
0: Well, I was there to learn how to do it.
1: Right.
0: So I was so flustered.
1: I thought you learned all this info.
0: I was so flustered because he was flustered.
1: It's a lot.
0: When your kid is having a breakdown, you're trying to stay calm because I could see him starting to get overwhelmed.
1: Ramped up.
0: And the more that he was trying to learn the rubber bands, the more he got flustered and frustrated. And the girl that was working with us was amazing. She was like, it's okay. This is your first time ever doing it. She was being very patient with him, but like, we were having a full breakdown in the middle of the orthodontist.
1: These
0: and I
1: rubber
0: felt so
1: bands
0: bad.
1: Are literally the size of a breath of air. They're tiny.
0: Does anyone get them around their finger?
1: Listen, my little sister, when she had, you know, the hair braids, little like tiny rubber bands, those are already small. And then I saw the braces or Invisalign's rubber bands.
0: Yeah, don't say braces with Hudson. He'll lose it.
1: Then I saw the Invisalign rubber bands or the stuff that you got to put on the braces. And I went, that's the tiniest rubber band in the world.
0: It's
1: I don't know
0: so
1: how anybody
0: little.
1: Can ever get their fingers in through that.
0: That's why he was getting upset. Because the more he tried and couldn't do it, he just got more and more flustered.
1: Yeah. But they got little tools and spacers that could help.
0: Yeah, well, then he had to go to his dad's last night. So I told his dad, I said, you are up. You're thank God you're more patient than me because you're going to be sitting there helping him get these bands on. So he texted me at like 9 o'clock last night and said, I got one band on. I said, great job.
1: We proud of you, my boy. One is better than none. Yes, sir.
0: So I see the phones ringing. If you guys want to chime in about Hudson's not braces,
1: Invisalign,
0: feel free. We're going to talk to you guys next.
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0: What up? 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

0: no skin in this game.
1: Let's talk to Jen in Whitewater first. I said, Hudson, my 12-year-old, you know, needed braces, and he just has so much anxiety around it. So he got Invisalign, which I'm wondering if I made a huge mistake by even letting him try, but I'm trying to be positive and encouraging.
0: I think you made the right move and said, if this is what you want, okay, but if you can't do it, you can't have it.
1: They're going to see your teeth on an app, and they're going to know if you're not taking care of them. Hi, Jen.
0: Morning.
2: Good morning.
1: She has three kids, and they all had braces, and so did she.
0: Ooh, girl. So you expert, basically, is what you're saying.
1: Talk to me. Talk to me.
2: Well, I actually had them for 5 years.
0: You had braces for 5 years?
1: That's just cruel.
0: I told you some people have them wrong. My cousin's an orthodontist.
1: Yeah.
0: 5 year braces is not strange.
1: It is?
0: It's not.
2: It might be
1: now. Now it might be.
0: Now maybe.
2: Now it is.
1: I think 2 years is a standard for a lot of people. That's why when Hudson got one, I was like, you're lucky. Be happy you only have a year.
0: True.
1: So wait, 5 years?
0: Go on.
2: Yeah, but I mean, I'm older. That was back in the day. Right. So yeah, 5 years now is odd. My second and my third daughter both got them off early, under 2 years.
1: Ooh. That's great news.
0: So they did what they were supposed to be doing, though, right?
2: Well, that's because they had the braces.
1: See and what I mean? You think I'm crazy for the Invisalign? Keep it real.
2: I do.
1: Yeah, I do too.
2: I do.
1: And you have to understand, when I'm watching him have a full-on breakdown, and I'm like, I don't know where this anxiety over the braces is coming from. And I said to him finally, I said, what are you scared of? And he's like, I think it's going to hurt. And they said, Hudson, the Invisalign is going to be uncomfortable too. Like, you have to tighten your teeth.
0: It's all going
1: to
0: hurt.
1: Somehow.
2: It's all going to hurt. But the difference is, my kids, well, I've known kids that have the Invisalign. And
1: it doesn't last.
2: No, when you look at them, you can see it, despite what they
1: I agree. You can see Invisalign. If you know someone has it, or sometimes people get a lisp, or they have to learn how to talk with it. Yeah.
0: You see that little line layer, like the outline of the Invisalign on the teeth.
1: Sure. He was talking fine yesterday, and I was kind of surprised. I was like, wow, I thought you'd be...
0: The technology has evolved, but that doesn't mean that he's not going to lose them. Braces stay on your face. Invisalign in and out can go in the trash, accidentally.
1: You might throw them away.
0: Whoops.
1: It's like a retainer.
2: Braces are like a rite of passage. It's a teenager thing. They all have them. They all deal with it. My kids actually liked how they looked after they had them on.
1: I bet.
2: They get used to it.
0: Yeah.
2: You know, the only thing worse is your kids to put contacts in.
0: Well, the only thing worse is contacts.
1: Actually, I agree. I could see that being worse. Hudson wanted to get rid of his glasses at one point, and then he found out he had more contacts, and
0: he
1: wasn't interested.
2: Oh, God.
0: They're going to hate contacts when they're adults anyway. Don't do it.
2: My 13-year-old boy is having trouble with the contacts. But no, I recommend the braces.
1: And can I say something?
2: We're Invisalign.
1: I do too, but it's too late now. We got the Invisalign, and the only way we're going to braces is if it doesn't work. I told him, you got a month or two, and we're going to know if you got to go to the... Don't make yourself start over. But this is what I was going to say, Jen. It was interesting being at the orthodontist because, one, I didn't have braces. I didn't spend time at the orthodontist as a kid.
0: It was all new.
1: When you're in there, you see all these kids that have braces. He's not around. Like, it's almost like everyone's normal, right? Because you're at the... And I was like, I wonder if he feels a little bit more normal right now watching all of these kids around him coming in and out of the chairs because it's an open office.
0: Well, and now that he's got them, he'll notice more kids with braces. It feels like when you don't have them, you don't notice it, right? Like, when you buy a different car, right? You're like, now everybody you drive has the same car. Mm-hmm. That's not the case.
2: Yeah, I was going to say, today he'll notice who all has braces and that it's so normal at that age.
0: Yep.
1: Mm-hmm. Couldn't
2: agree more. He'll be fine.
1: Well, Jen, thanks for calling. I agree. I'm crazy for the Invisalign, and they probably are all agreeing at the orthodontist, but they were
2: we live and learn.
0: We live and learn
2: as moms. Yep.
1: Yep. All right. Thanks for calling.
2: Good luck.
0: Bye. Love you back. Aww.
1: In hindsight, I never would have told him the Invisalign was an option, but I think that's where we messed up. I think, but he was, you know, in there. I just wouldn't have said anything.
0: But that's part of him being his own human being. Yeah. He's a growing young man, and I mean, I think you do a great job at allowing your kids to voice their emotions, voice their thoughts, and voice their desires.
1: I do, but sometimes I question if I'm being ridiculous and treating them a little too... Sometimes I'm like, you're the kid and I'm the adult. I make the decisions. As much as I want you to have a say, sometimes I think I'm letting them say too much.
0: Having a say and making a decision are two different things. You can express what you want.
1: Yeah.
0: That doesn't mean it's going to happen. I still make that final say as your parent. Okay, I do feel that, though.
1: Well, Mike in Hartford he said he had him twice. So we'll let him chime in quick.
0: Talking about babe?
1: Babe, I mean. Babe. Bring sexy
0: back. What up, Mike?
3: Good morning.
0: What's good, fam?
1: Hi.
0: You were a double brace face?
3: I fell off my bike when I was seven, jacked my mouth up incredibly bad.

0: Broke your jaw or something?
1: So I had to have, yeah, two baby root canals, five caps on my teeth, the silver caps.
0: A baby root
1: back
0: canal?
1: Back in the day.
2: Dog. Well, root canals don't hurt anymore.
0: You were,
2: God.
0: You were the bad silver tooth kid. That's who you were, Mike.
1: So I started braces in 97.
0: Okay.
1: And I started the process. I had like a spreader. Jaw spreader because my jaw was too narrow.
2: Did
1: so
2: he say
1: I had
2: 1900?
0: Yes.
1: Yeah.
2: Wow.
1: Yeah.
0: The okay, ancient days, the ancient. Land before time days.
2: Dun, dun, dun, dun. Okay, yeah.
1: So then I got braces like a year later after my jaw was spread out, got those on, well, obviously they were permanent, cemented on my teeth. Then I had retainers that I got to pick the colors. I didn't wear the retainers. So I had to go get headgear.
0: You ain't doing. You had headgear the next time. Wait, so you went from a spacer to braces to you ain't doing it right.
2: And you thought you had trauma, DZ. You thought you had trauma.
0: Not me, Hudson.
1: So then when I went back, after I got the headgear off, I got braces a second time. And then I had a permanent retainer cemented to the back six of my top teeth.
2: It's a miracle you found your hot wife, to be quite honest. My boy. Mean, you come a long way, Mike. You come a long way.
0: Because you clearly wasn't doing nothing right.
1: She's listening right now, I bet, and she's pointing at the radio. She's like, you dang right.
0: That's right, Kathleen.
1: And she always tells me, if I knew you in high school, we wouldn't have dated.
0: She said you wouldn't have had no chance, my boy.
2: Because you had headgear. Nobody would have.
1: I was the goofy 15-year-old. Come on now.
0: I was joking. I mean, you was really bright face.
2: Oh, my God.

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5: What up?
4: I'm having a moral dilemma right now. My oldest daughter just passed driver's education and is about to get her temps.
5: Oh, gosh.
4: But me and my wife just watched the documentary on Netflix of Mackenzie Shrilla, The Crash.
5: I've seen people posting about their kids driving out. Yep.
4: And now I'm scared to let her drive. Uh-huh. She's a good kid, but is a few fries short of a Happy Meal, if you get what I'm saying. Am I the jerk for not letting my kid drive after she passed her driver's education class because I'm scared now that I watched that documentary? Please help your girl out. P.S. This is Taylor from Milwaukee, and you can put my name on it. Noted.
5: Say less. Damn it, Taylor.
4: So she wrote in, and she wants to know if she's the jerk for not letting... Dude, your kid got their temps, their license, their permit. Let them drive. What is wrong with you? Come
5: they
4: on.
5: They need the practice.
4: Get the kid off the boob. Time to let it go, girl.
5: That's funny.
4: You've got to let them drive, even if it's just in the neighborhood. You're the jerk. Relax.
5: You really think so?
4: Yes.
5: I think given the time right now with all the documentary and them being so young, it's
4: you
5: natural.
4: You watched a documentary about a psychopath who killed her friends
5: There's
4: and going like 100 miles
5: out.
4: An hour.
5: There's like 50 documentaries out right now, and everybody's got a topic.
4: Mackenzie.
5: Dog. There's more layers and more documentaries on different streaming platforms.
4: On The Crash or in general?
5: On her. On her.
4: On Mackenzie. Yeah,
5: on her, right?
4: Yeah.
5: Like, she's getting some of the limelight she's been begging for, apparently. Mm-hmm. So many people are talking about it, though. I get why people would be, oh my gosh, I'm nervous about letting my kids drive. If it's not because you're nervous about your kid, you're nervous about other kids, you're nervous about them in the car with other people. But here's it.
4: She was Without a 17-year-old living with her boyfriend.
5: Different circumstances.
4: And the parents were totally asleep at the wheel. Don't even get me started. You are not Mackenzie's parents, hopefully. And if you are, then you got other issues.
5: But without them actually driving and having that experience, the kids are never going to be comfortable and will always be scared behind the wheel of a car. That being said,
4: you're push that on them.
5: You might want to take a little time. And I could see why, as a parent, you'd go, maybe you don't need to just up and drive right now. Man, I told you I let Arnie drive our car the other day.
4: Why?
5: Because she just got her temps.
4: Oh, yeah. Well, that's okay. And how did it go?
5: Not great.
4: Oh, stop it.
5: She's not a bad driver. She
4: stop
5: knows.
4: It.
5: But honestly, I
4: she
5: had
4: did
5: a,
4: fine.
5: She did fine.
4: Thank
5: she did
4: you.
5: Fine. She's not comfortable behind the wheel yet. I realized, girl, we had no business having you out here on the roadways. We
4: no.
5: could have gone to an empty lot.
4: You go to a parking lot and you start there. Yeah, 100%.
5: But she had already logged a few hours. So I was like, let's get you on the road. Let's see how you do on a straight and narrow. Let's see how you do on a boulevard.
4: DZ learned real quick.
5: Nah, we're going to take you to the back lots. That being said, though, I think jerk.
4: Yeah.
5: I think jerk.
4: I think jerk, too, honestly. Not letting your kid drive after they got their permit, essentially. I mean,
5: over
4: how
5: documentary?
4: Unfair. They did what they were supposed to do. They passed driver's education. What's wrong with you?
5: If you know your kid's a little, you know, one fry short then of a Happy Meal, though, you know you got a little cuckoo kid. Not saying they're crazy, but they're maybe just a little space cadet-y. I hear the reservation.
4: Had she not watched this documentary, would she care?
5: You
4: haven't seen The Crash on Netflix or the 9,000 spinoffs because they're everywhere.
5: Some of them came out before The Crash on Netflix.
4: Oh, yeah. The Mean Girls one. Yeah.
5: I've
4: watched them all now.
5: Word.
4: But is she the jerk for not letting her kid drive after she got her permit? Because she's a few fries short of a Happy Meal, according to the mother.
5: You're a little crazy.
4: Taylor, girl.
5: Taylor, what are we doing?
4: What the hell? All right, we'll talk to you guys next.
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2: I still think you're a jerk.
1: You get to be our moral compass.
2: No, wait, you're a jerk.
1: It's time to find out. Am I the jerk?
3: Look what you did, you little jerk.
4: Taylor wrote in, not Swift, just Taylor.
5: Not regular Taylor.
4: And wanted to know if she was the jerk for not letting her kid drive after she watched The Crash on Netflix about Mackenzie Shrilla or whatever her name is. Mm-hmm. And now her daughter got her permit and she doesn't want to let her drive. She's scared.
6: Listen, my kid's a little cuckoo for Cocoa Puffs and sometimes she don't be paying enough attention and I don't want her behind the road, you know, behind the wheel.
4: What if you just don't let her drive other people or with other people?
5: That ain't gonna help.
4: No, it's not. All right, let's go to the phones. I want to start with Whitney in Milwaukee.
5: Whitney, good morning. Buenos dias.
7: Good morning.
4: Morning. Jerk or not the jerk for not letting your kid drive after they got their temps?
7: So I actually have a quick crazy story for you guys. Short thing, though, she is a jerk. Okay. I just watched The Crash on Thursday.
4: Yeah.
7: Friday evening, I get a phone call that my son was in a car accident.
4: No.
5: Oh, my God, girl, you freaked out.
4: No. Yeah. Is he okay?
7: Yeah, he was fine.
4: What a horrible time.
7: I was terrified.
5: Exactly. I texted
7: him. And I just had a conversation with him, like, don't get in the car with people that you don't. Well, he decides to get in the car with a couple of girls that he had just met at a carnival.
4: He didn't know them.
7: A couple of weeks ago. Oh,
5: he said, little honey, dip. Of course I'm going to get in the car, Mom.
4: Oh, my God.
7: Yes. Oh, my gosh. She's merging onto the freeway and boom, rear end somebody.
4: No. What?
5: Thankfully, they're okay.
4: Thank God. You're right.
7: Okay. They're okay.
5: But even given that circumstance, you're still saying, like, listen, it just happened to me. I freaked out. Still a jerk.
4: Mm-hmm.
5: Wow.
7: And he's actually skeptical about wanting to drive now. So I was it's understandable. You're shaken up.
5: Yep.
4: Yeah. Getting in car accidents. DZ went through that this year. He got traumatized, but when he got T-boned and then he was stressed out about driving. Are you still stressed?
5: It'll catch me every now and again, especially depending on the weather, but I've been in accidents before. It was just, this time was different. This time definitely got me, and depending on how and when it happens, especially after a documentary like this comes out, I'd be a little freaked out if I was youngin'.
4: The crash to me is more about having kids in a car with someone who's crazy, not having the crazy kid. We don't want to have the crazy kid. I'd be more worried about my kids getting in the car with other people.
5: Correct. And I think that's where it comes down to for a lot of people going, it's not about you, but in Taylor's sense, it is like,
4: kids
5: maybe my kid is the crazy one. Not saying she's the crazy, like the bat bleep, like more like my kid don't pay attention on the road all the time.
4: But Whitney, in high school, we might have jumped at a carnival in the wrong cars with the wrong boys and girls. I mean, we all did stupid stuff in fairness.
5: I was the one driving.
4: Girl.
5: Yes.
4: I feel you. Now, we're getting our payback as parents.
5: Yeah.
4: That's what it is.
7: And that's what she needs to be worried about is your kid getting in the car with other people. True. Personally, that's how I feel. It depends on how responsible you feel your child is. It's other drivers that you have to worry about as well.
5: Nah, Whitney, you make sense. Right. You tip it off for us. Hey, jerk.
4: Yes. Thanks for calling.
7: Have a good one.
5: You too. Bye.
4: All right.
5: Bye.
4: Let's go to Freddie in Milwaukee. He actually disagrees.
5: Freddie.
4: Buenos
8: dias. Hey, how's it going?
4: It's going. Jerk or not the jerk for not letting the kid drive after they passed and got their temps.
8: Okay. So hear me out. I'm saying not the jerk.
5: Mm-hmm.
8: And I have a good reason because I'm one of the parents that have like parental anxiety when your kids are out and doing things, trying to do things on their own.
5: Sure.
8: Even though when we were kids, we were out till whatever time of night.
5: Worse.
8: Whatever. Mm-hmm. But also, I've seen a really bad accident that kind of solidified how I feel. Last month on 108th and Lincoln, where this guy pretty much died and we had to help him out of the car. He was like hanging on to life.
5: Oh,
8: so
5: man.
8: When I saw that, I was like one of those parents that was like, okay, my kid's not driving forever.
4: Yeah. Oh, Freddie.
5: Kid look kind about my kid's age, definitely not going to be my
4: but
5: son.
4: See, that's the thing. We want to protect him, but we can't. You got to let them have some independence, man.
5: You're going to get in the car. You're going to drive them every single time. You're going to sacrifice your schedule to be able to bring them everywhere. I know it's impossible.
4: Mm-mm.
5: It's impossible.
8: Oh, yeah, definitely. He just got his first job, too, so And I told him, I'm like, hey, if you need me to come all the way to Oak Creek from Morgan, Oak Creek to take you every
4: You're
8: day,
4: I'm going to scoop. Freddie, stop it.
5: Pops,
4: stop
5: you got to let that one go. I know, easier said than done, though. Easier said
8: than
5: done.
8: He's in driver's ed right now, too. So like when he gets his permit, I'm just like.
5: You can't. So eventually you're going to have to let it go because he's literally chomping at the bit to get behind that steering wheel, Papa. You know that, right?
4: Freddie, I remember the first time I drove, my mom took me to the parking lot right by our house in this little parking lot that was empty. I drove around. I got to drive about a quarter mile.

0: to the house.
1: Same.
0: And that was it. And Same. Then we went from there. But to let somebody go on the road, woo!
1: Hey, it takes a while, but it takes practice. And we're not the only ones that are anxious about it. The kids that are learning to drive also equally, if not more, anxious about it.
0: Am I the only one that wanted independence and couldn't wait to drive? Am I the only one who was praying to get a license and get the hell out?
1: Kids,
0: please,
1: not.
0: These kids that don't want to leave.
1: These kids don't want to drive no more, bro.
0: What's going on?
2: And I was the same way as a kid. You know, I remember the first time I got behind the wheel of a car, my mom asked me to drive to the store. But before I did, she was like, "Do you know how to drive?" And I didn't have a permit or anything. And I was like, "Yeah, Mom, I know how to drive," but didn't know.
1: I got behind
2: the wheel and just drove to the store.
0: That's funny.
2: It felt like I'd been doing it for a while. But at the same time, I knew I shouldn't have done that. And that's how I feel like with my kid. And I understand that no matter where you at in the country, people are driving insane. But I feel the way that people drive Milwaukee is a little different.
1: Listen, bro, that's a whole nother topic there, boy.
0: Amen to that. All right, sir. Freddie. Well, thank you for calling. You said not the jerk. Have a good day.
1: Much love, Fred. Appreciate you,
0: Bye.
1: Man. Peace. Cool.
0: All right, we got one person left because now we're split down the middle. Whitney said jerk. Freddie said not the jerk. And Taylor in Milwaukee wants to know if she's the jerk for not letting her kid drive. They just got their temps and she's scared because she watched The Crash on Netflix.
1: We got a tiebreaker.
0: I can't believe the What's-Her-Face just watched it on Thursday. If you haven't watched The Crash yet.
1: I still haven't seen The Crash. Oh, Aaron's watched it two, three times. She's Same. Watched all the documentaries. I've seen bits Same. And pieces because of her.
0: I rarely watch documentaries more than once. I re-watch The Crash Did just she? To see the parts I missed the
1: word,
0: second time.
1: Word.
0: Go to Kaylee in Watertown.
1: Kaylee, good morning. Yes.
3: Good morning.
0: Hey. All right. You're the tiebreaker. Yeah. Jerk or not the jerk?
3: I have so much to say. Jerk. Okay. I'm a mom of four daughters. Mm-hmm. My oldest is 16 mm-hmm. in driver's ed right now.
1: Yep.
3: And yeah, that's scary. But mm-hmm. whether they're 16 or 26, it's scary. So you got to let them learn to drive and like learn what not to do. Right?
1: Yeah.
3: So I say jerk. I'm sorry, but not sorry, because you got to let them live, man.
1: And with four daughters, oldest right now, literally going through this, driver's ed, that's you're right in it, girl. You're right in it. And you're still saying, got to let them be themselves.
3: You do. Yeah. And she's got a boyfriend, and he drives before her.
1: Ooh.
3: And I trust him. I trust him. He's, you know what? You got to. And guess what? She passed the class, so obviously she did something right.
1: You do gotta trust.
0: Right.
1: Gotta trust your kid, gotta trust your instructors, gotta trust the people that you've already entrusted with your kid.
0: Mm-hmm.
3: Yeah.
0: You want to know the best story? Here's a funny story. I'll leave you with this, Kaylee. When I was in high school, I stayed at my boyfriend's house too late. Like, I came home later than I was supposed to. It was like 12:30 instead of 12.
1: Ooh.
0: And I walked in. My mom is sitting there in the dark.
1: Mm.
0: And she's like, your friend just got into a car accident last week. Do you know how worried I was? And I looked at her with my 16-year-old, entitled self. Yep. And I go, why didn't you page me? I had the beeper on the whole time.
1: Oh, you
0: had a pager? Yeah, I thought you'd love this story. I thought you'd love this story. I'm like, why didn't you page me?
1: That's the modern day. You could have texted me.
0: She's like, go to bed.
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1: Buenos dias.
0: Buenos dias. 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
1: Pair of shoes.
0: No.
1: I don't know. I'm out of guesses.
0: It's fine. 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
1: Actually a kid, not no 39-year-old grown man out here trying to be a Pint-Sized Personality next to Allie. 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
0: 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Okay, so Hudson, you ready for this? What do you got $90 for? I almost fell over.
1: He sold something for
0: $90?
1: Yeah,
0: he's got more money than I do.
1: I was going to say, he got more money than me right now. He got $90? Tell him let me hold 20. I need gas.
0: Dude, he sold a Pokemon card for $90.
1: He sold one
0: card.
1: Do you remember what card it was?
0: No, I have no idea. I didn't even ask because I don't know anything about it.
1: Some of these cards are egregious, man.
0: When we used to play the Pokemon game when they were kids, I used to fake it the whole time. I had no idea what was going on.
1: That's most Pokemon.
0: No clue. I was like, does this guy have energy or something? Cool, man. Put him in.
1: Well, how many Poke points is this worth?
0: So Hudson realized I started taking him to the collectible store, which they're all over, but there's this one in New Berlin. And he realized, well, I can go in, I can buy stuff, and I can also sell stuff.
1: Yeah, they're consignment shops.
0: So he goes in now. He's got so many, and I have to call them action figures. They're not toys, everybody. They're action figures, okay? Uh-huh. And he takes them, he sells them all the time. His Spider-Mans, his Supermans.
1: He's selling action figures too?
0: All the time. Pokemon cards. And I'm thinking to myself, well, I bought all that, but okay, fine.
1: Technically my money.
0: Yeah, but fine. Okay. He came out of there with $90. And the guy's
1: like, we got $90?
0: I'm like, where are we going for dinner?
1: You better split that profit, my boy. I need my percentage.
0: He put it all back in. He got three new action figures, dang man. It. I was like, dang it.
1: He's investing already.
0: Man. So Hudson is on a roll. Did you collect anything as a kid? Because I sure didn't. And I never would have made money on anything. But I'm like, should I have saved things?
1: Yeah. I actually did. And I didn't realize it was more like a collection. I didn't know what I was doing. Yeah. I was just keeping mass quantities of things that I liked, right? Mm-hmm. And would buy more of them or get more of them, right? So when I was younger, I did have a little collection of cards, whether it be Pokemon, Yu-Gi-Oh, stuff like that. Also collected the action figures, and I'm glad that they're action figures and not toys or dolls because they are action figures.
0: That's funny. Hudson gets so mad if I called anything other than an action figure.
1: None of the things that I had would have been necessarily coveted as collectibles in that time, though.
0: Well, it's
1: now different.
0: It's crazy how much he knows. Hudson, we go in there and Hudson's like, so I got the blah, blah, blah version on the second, Spider-Man, blah, blah. And I'm like, what? And I'm like, Hudson, how do you know so much about these figures?
1: Between grading, between videos, between grading, between watching other people, between the joy you get from seeing other creators. That's what it is. They're learning all this information from each other, from watching all the little unboxings and unwrappings and, oh my God, you just got the

0: gone so deep on the internet to realize he had bought a bootleg, which eBay was now going to give him his money back because the guy was false advertising 100%. Who sold it to him.
1: Yeah.
0: But he was, I think, going to go sell it. You see,
1: he was trying to flip it.
0: He doesn't
1: yes.
0: keep anything. He just sells,
1: kid
0: dude.
1: Kid is smart.
0: He's smart. And I told him, Hudson...
1: People
0: you
1: do
0: could own
1: this
0: a store.
1: With so much. People yeah. do it with equipment. I mean, the one thing that I actually did collect and still do collect are my Legos.
0: Mm.
1: Now the kids play with them and have them, right? But
0: yeah.
1: that was the one collectible that I had that I saw value in because it already had some value attached.
0: Yeah.
1: Cards, video games, the Game Boys and the mm-hmm. little things. Like the stuff that I had that really I should have kept and collected, I didn't because my parents told me it was trash and eventually they would trash it. So now we need to be a little more conscious of these things with our kids because, gee, he made $90
0: on
1: off
0: one
1: of
0: card.
1: One card.
0: One Pokemon card.
1: He bought a $50 action figure and in 2 seconds was able to tell you, this is bootleg. Let me get my money back. You know how many
0: him.
1: People are getting finessed and hustled that your son isn't? He's actually starting something genius.
0: I told him, I said, Hudson, you always tell me you don't know what you want to be when you grow up. You always tell me when I say job, you go, ugh. I go, you have to find what you're passionate about. So I said, so this guy who's got his own, you know, collector shop,
1: mm-hmm.
0: he just had to move and get a bigger shop because he's so busy. And
1: right.
0: I'm like, Hudson, you could try to get a job there when you're 16. Maybe he could show you the
1: he's
0: ropes.
1: He's a toy dealer.
0: I said, have you ever seen Big? He goes, no. And I go, oh, you are
1: like
0: so big
1: like,
0: right now.
1: Imagine he can end up in like a fine arts dealer.
0: I told him,
1: he could be whatever he wants to be. He could buy, sell, trade. You could buy, sell, trade anything in life.
0: You could work for a toy company. And his eyes lit up. He goes,
1: he went, huh?
0: He went, I go, you could literally design action figures. Why not for
1: Why
0: Hasbro,
1: not?
0: Mattel?
1: Why
0: he goes, and
1: Whoa.
0: I could see his mind thinking. And I said, Hudson,
1: who do
0: the
1: you think
0: world,
1: does this?
0: The world is your oyster. There are so many jobs
1: mm-hmm.
0: you never think about.
1: Mm-hmm.
0: Take your passion, and if that's action figures, find a job around it, man.
1: Super cool.
0: Yeah. So yeah. anyway, he got $90.
1: What's,
0: I just had to share.
1: Do you have something from your childhood that was not a collectible that now it's like, whoa, I should have kept that? Like, people that didn't keep their VHSs, y'all okay. should have kept them dang VHSs.
0: No, you shouldn't have. Don't
1: what?
0: Lie to them.
1: Have y'all seen how much a copy of the original Lion King is going for on VHS?
0: Does it have to be in good condition?
1: Don't even got to be in condition. You don't even got to be able to
0: Why
1: watch it.
0: Why would you
1: it.
0: Pay for that?
1: Nostalgia
0: Why?
1: Alone. Nostalgia pays for a lot of these people.
0: Dang.
1: And then it's what happens is accessibility. So many people got rid of them
0: yeah.
1: that now the people that didn't, you're part of this niche market industry that's like, ooh, I got the one VHS that still works. Yeah, worth $1,000.
0: Okay.
1: Worth $1,000 now. Thank you. Come again.
0: This is like people that tried to save newspapers and didn't preserve them. Now they're all like
1: all
0: decaying.
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0: What up? 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

0: Oh, please. Hudson ain't nothing just because he made $90 on a Pokemon card, my son.
1: He needs to put me on game. Teach me his ways. I need him to show me how to Pokemon and make that Poke bread.
0: It's Allie and DZ on Kiss FM. I said my 12-year-old sold a Pokemon card for $90, but who cares now? Because Mike in Waukesha just texted in. You ready for this? He said, my son just got a Pokemon card back from grading. It's valued at $540, and he got it out of an $11 pack.
1: Yeah. Some of these cards you'd be busting out. All of a sudden, you see holographic, and you go, this might be worth something. Little do you know, that just bought your first year of college.
0: I bet you $100 there are people listening right now who are racing home after work to look at their old Pokemon cards to realize they might have stuff worth money.
1: If you still have any of those old Pokemon cards, let me just tell you that they're not worth any money. Just bring them to me and I'll dispose of them Dispose of them for you. Don't worry about it.
0: All right, go to Chris in Greenfield. We're talking about what did you collect as a kid or now. Hey, Chris.
1: Morning, dog.
2: Good morning. How you doing?
0: Good. Chris is 28. And he's going to talk about Beanie Babies.
1: What you know about Beanie Babies, man? You don't know nothing about no Beanie Babies.
2: Hey, I personally did not collect Beanie Babies, but I just my grandmother. My grandma was real heavy on them, and I just remember, all the basic Beanie Babies, like the white bear, the

0: dog, the elephant. And you look up some of those.
1: The Princess Diana bear.
2: Does
1: the
2: she still have
1: one.
2: Them?
1: Yeah.
0: I honestly don't know. I couldn't tell you.
1: You better hope she does. What? That's.
0: I know some of them go for over a couple hundred grand. Like, yes. They can get up there and bite.
1: Allie, look up how much the Princess Diana bear goes for.
2: Really?
1: Look up how much the Princess Diana bear goes for. Yes. The Beanie Baby like craze was absolutely insane. I used to have Beanie Babies. I used to mistreat them like no other.
2: Yeah,
1: so when
2: totally.
1: I found out that they were actually worth some money, I was so mad at
2: That's
1: myself.
2: Like how I cut all my Barbie's hair off. I was screwed.
1: Hurt. Oh, yeah, it was screwed. I was big hurt.
2: The Princess Diana Beanie Baby is worth between $5 and $50, an average selling price of $8. But if it's in mint?
1: It's in mint.
2: $200 to $1,000.
1: Mint. Yeah, there mint condition. We're talking about mint. Not the one anybody played with in Nana's house. No, I'm talking about mint, never opened, untouched, in the box, dead stock. That's $1,000 for plastic.
2: It's crazy. Somebody texted in and said, where did your son sell his Pokemon card? He took it to the Lost Trove, a collectible store. There's other collectible stores, and that one's in New Berlin, but, you know, and he likes to go in and buy and trade and sell, and, you know, he loves it.
1: Bring him to the comic book collectibles over in Bayview. I think he'd love it.
2: He would absolutely love it. He'd totally go sell. Can he sell stuff there?
1: Yeah, you can. It's a great shop.
2: Loves it, man.
1: Probably sell some of your grandma's Beanie Babies if we find any of them. Chris, what's up?
2: Chris also wanted to bring up Funko Pops, which I appreciate because we have an Allie and DZ Funko Pop in here from Carl and Indy.
1: Those are collectible and
0: Customs. Yep,
1: to
0: those,
1: a degree,
0: those as well can go up. Yep, those as well can go up for much. They started doing limited editions, which those go up for a bit more. Sure. One in particular I can think of was a GameStop one, only limited to 350 pieces, and that now goes up for a couple, like I think around $800-$900, and it was originally $220. Retail.
1: Is that why people were buying Funko Pops crazy? I thought it was just because they thought they were super cool. Is there money behind Funko Pops?
2: Must be.
0: There's definitely money behind them. It's based on line. As I said, they're getting into limited edition pieces, which is making the collecting aspects more sought after.
1: Kind of like the Pokemon cards. Parents going, what are these cards? Throw them out. You got parents going, what are these Funko Pops? Throw them out. No, I need to be careful. Wow.
2: Yeah, Hudson's destroyed a bunch that were probably worth money, honestly.
1: Oh, wow.
2: If I'm being honest. Hey, Chris. Funko Pops is where it's at. Thank you for calling.
0: Sure, y'all have a good one, love.
2: All right, you too.
1: Bro, peace.
2: Somebody said, have them go to Lake Country Cards. They'll look at them and tell you if they are worth anything. Yeah, there's places. You just have to look on the internet and find places.
1: He should and probably already does know this, but he needs to be on top and find a reputable place to be able to send these cards to get graded. You need to invest in sleeves that he can put them in once he picks it, because oil's important to keep off the card.
2: Like, he's not buying any more cards. He's just selling them at this point.
1: Well, no, he better keep buying them. It's a buy-sell trade environment. He better keep buying to keep selling.
2: People are texting in what they found, like a first edition Luigi Pokemon card in my old cards. Quite the nostalgic payday. I believe you if I knew what that meant.
1: I'll give you $5 for it.
2: Go to Carl and Indy. Then we got to give away some tickets. Hey,
1: top
2: Carl.
1: Dollar. Carl.
3: Morning, buenos dias.
1: Buenos dias.
2: Hey, Carl, the Funko Pop you got us is in here. Thank you.
1: Heard it's worth $1,000.
3: You're welcome.
2: Hudson sold a Pokemon card for $90, dude.
1: Wow.
2: What's up with that?
1: I'm about to go sell some for some gas money, bro. Let me look for some Pokemon cards real quick. Let me get $10 for this one. What can I get for this Pikachu?
2: What were you going to say, Carl?
3: Well, So I asked my mom, because I'm still at my parents, and I asked my mom, and the answer was, what did I collect as a kid? And my mom said, you collected Pokemon stuff. And I was like, oh, yeah. And I wanted to bring this up, and I was looking online, and I remember going to see Pokemon 2000, which was the movie, and they had these promotional cards. And I think I just threw it away right after. And I'm looking at and I'm looking on eBay, and it's like $250.
1: For something he got, because it's a promo release that you're never going to see again, because they didn't make a lot of them. And then you wonder why hoarders be hoarding.
3: And recently I've been starting to get back a little bit into Pokemon a little bit because of all the social media and stuff.
2: Yeah.
3: Like, I've been starting to play like a little bit of Pokemon Go a little bit.
1: Oh, it's back.
3: And, And the Field Museum now has the Pokemon fossil exhibit now.
1: That's cool. That's actually really cool. All right. Well, there's some cool things around the Pokemon lore. You got to get back into it. Our boys are loving Pokemon.
3: Yeah, Sammy just back that nostalgia.
1: See, exactly. Sammy just made a Jolteon Build-A-Bear the other day, so it's like, yeah.
2: You guys lost me when you started getting too far deep in the collectibles. I'm replying to texts now. Carl, love you. Thank you for calling.
3: All right, love you guys.
1: Love. Bye, look, Carl.
2: This is what I do in the store. I go into the store with Hudson, the collectible store, and they have a big chair, and I sit in it. And I go, this is where I'm at. Well, I'll let you look. And it's like, you know how men sit
1: down?
2: Find
1: me here, nerds.
2: Yes.
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1: Buenos dias, Italian DZ.
0: Ah, buenos dias. So, this is amazing. They are now suggesting to get rid of a panic attack or any anxiety, 30-second sprint.
1: Nah, I'm out.
0: Yeah. Come on, DZ, nah, do it with
1: see,
0: me.
1: This,
0: come
1: is
0: on.
1: Why, this is why you didn't tell me ahead of time, because you was like, running. I got to run. I got 30 seconds? I got to sprint for, I give you 12 tops. 30-second sprints.
0: I'm not going to lie. I don't know if I could go 30 either. But listen, this is why. This makes a lot of sense if you let me break it down. Short bursts of intense cardio reduce panic more effectively than some relaxation techniques, which means they're telling you breathe, relax, and those sometimes work. But they're saying actually a sprint, exerting energy and raising your heart rate even farther than you think it can go, tricks your brain into showing that these sensations aren't a threat. Because now you're raising your heart rate on purpose.
1: Don't control your breathing. Actually get yourself out of breath and then control it, because it'll raise them levels and then help bring them levels down, essentially. It'll help spike, get that energy, anxiousness out, and then get back to it.
0: Yeah.
1: It makes sense.
0: It totally makes sense. It's like just run as hard as you can. It's kind of like I'll go to the gym. I'll just punch the bag as hard as I can for maybe a minute and a half, and then I'm dead. And I'm like, I'm good.
1: Right. I'd rather do that rather than sprint. Can I sprint with my hands or something?
0: Have you ever had like a real panic attack?
1: Yeah, where you genuinely like hyperventilate. Mm-hmm. I've had, I would consider like one and a half panic attacks.
0: I ended up in the hospital.
1: One full blown. You ended up in the hospital.
0: Oh, mine's
1: with a panic
0: crazy.
1: Attack?
0: I don't. I've never told it on the air. Mine's so crazy.
1: Do you want to talk about it?
0: Sure, why not? Screw it. I don't care because we're talking about mental health. Let's do it.
1: Yep. Therapy is expensive.
0: Is expensive. When I basically found out my marriage was over, which is all I need to say about that, because my kids are older. Sure. When that was evident in my mind, I lost it when everything became clear. And so when I found whatever I found and I saw whatever I saw, I've never in my life had an attack like that, and never since. It was to the point where I was like,
1: true crash out.
0: I,

0: I was pregnant. I couldn't catch my breath. I was hyperventilating. That's never happened to me before and never since. They take me to the hospital, okay, because I can't breathe.
1: You can't get it together,
0: and nothing,
1: right.
0: And they can't give me anything because you're pregnant. So I go in.
1: How pregnant are you at the time?
0: 6 months.
1: Yeah. Oof.
0: So I'm sitting in Waukesha ER. Yeah. Those poor nurses at the time must have been like, what is,
1: oh my God,
0: is this Allie from Kiss of? She's hyperventilating her. What is happening
1: is
0: right
1: she,
0: now?
1: Is she on anything?
0: Yeah, we thought her marriage
1: is
0: was
1: she good.
0: Good.
1: What's going on right
0: Joke's
1: now?
0: On you.
1: Yeah.
0: So I ended up in the hospital and they had to try to call me. It took like a couple hours and they're like, we can't give you anything. We don't know what to do. We don't know how to calm you down. We're going to try to give you Benadryl. Here's what's so crazy.
1: Because you can't take anything. You can't be sedated. No. You obviously can't. Yeah.
0: So I'm with my sister-in-law. His sister is with me and she went into like, we went to a gas station. And she gets some Benadryl that was like, she's a nurse. It was one of the only things they said I could take just to get me to go to sleep. Because now it's like 5, 6 a.m.
1: Just get you a little drowsy,
0: I can't sleep.
1: I know, but that's what I'm saying. Just to like kind of, because that's what allergy meds do. Sometimes they make you drowsy, make you sleepy.
0: Oh no, I was up for like 3 days.
1: Jesus.
0: I tried. I self-talked. I walked around in circles. I was distraught, obviously, and then I got divorced. Mm-hmm. But that being said, that's the one time I ended up in the hospital.
1: Because I had a panic attack.
0: I've never had that happen since then, thank God, because I've never had that level of trauma.
1: Sure.
0: Well, I mean, you know, different traumas, but
1: after you go through it that one time.
0: So, you know, people that have them all the time, I don't know how you function in, without getting help. I don't know.
1: And sure.
0: Or some kind of pill to help you come down.
1: It may not be as severe for some people, right? As like the hyperventilating, I'm about to pass out, when you can't breathe, it's a problem. I've had experiences where I know people that have gone so anxious and worked themselves up so much. It's like a toddler. They just throw up. Mm-hmm. Like we've got friends that like get so.
0: Owen used
1: like,
0: to do that.
1: They get so anxious, they will literally make themselves physically sick.
0: He cries until he pukes. He did that when he was younger. He doesn't do it anymore.
1: The homie don't even cry. All of a sudden, she's just like, yeah, I'm going to go throw up now. I'm having a panic attack. And we'll just go puke.
0: Really?
1: Swear.
0: No way.
1: It is insane.
0: No way.
1: It is insane.
0: Wow.
1: Yes.
0: Oh my gosh.
1: So, rightfully so, it's kind of, it makes sense. Mm-hmm. It makes sense. I want to try it. Sprinting is said to now help reduce anxiety and possibly control a panic attack. You sprint for 30 seconds if you're freaking out, maybe you'll stop freaking out.
0: You will, because you'll be exerting that energy somewhere else.
1: I'll go sprint. I'll do it.
0: Do it right now with your bad knee and everything.
1: No. Well, here's the thing. It's speaking of, my knee is technically a year. Now I'm officially a year after surgery. Mm-hmm. I should be able to run. I've given a couple of light jog steps. The boys have gotten away from me. Our 2 and 4 year old, Danny and Sammy, have gotten too far from my comfort. Mm-hmm. So I've had to kind of up to it and get up close to them. But I haven't sprinted. Mm-hmm. I'm down.
0: It's going to help.
1: I'm down.
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1: Bruh, you trying to race?
0: Get out of here, dude.
1: Listen,
0: don't try to race me because I haven't been in the gym in 3 months. You know I'm weak right now and you're trying to race with me. Forget you. I'll do it, though.
1: I got a whole dead person's knee inside of me, bro. You talking about race? I ain't ran in over a year,
0: I'll
1: son.
0: I'll race you right now, dude.
1: Bro, you don't want these burners. I'm fast AF. You what, only AF.
0: What position? I am AF. I love it. What position did you play in football?
1: All of them.
0: Mm-hmm.
1: All of them.
0: Mm-hmm.
1: I was a lineman.
0: Yeah, okay, exactly. Fine. You were not a runner. Okay. Anyway, if you want to go outside and race, fine with me. We're talking about how 30 seconds of sprinting can help with a panic attack. They're saying this is a great way to make it stop.
1: Makes sense. I hate to say it, but it makes sense.
0: Short bursts of intense cardio outshine relaxation now. So you try to relax and that doesn't work. Run as fast as you can.
1: It used to give me anxiety as an athlete. Now apparently it helps stop it. Okay.
0: Gianna's in Oak Creek. Let's start with her this morning.
1: Gianna, when was the S?
0: Hey. Good morning.
2: Good morning.

0: All right.
1: She don't sound like she gets anxious. She sounds so happy.
0: Well, that's what us anxious people do. We pretend like everything's great on the outside. We're having panic attacks on the inside.
1: Touche. Oh, yeah.
0: Hey, what do you think? Do you run to do this?
2: So I had a similar situation that you did where
0: the hyperventilating where I ended up in the emergency room with a panic attack when I got divorced. Is that one?
2: Yeah. Well, not. I was, unfortunately, it wasn't like a divorce or anything. It was more so I was in a 7-year long relationship.
1: Mm-hmm.
2: And it was at the end.
0: Same thing.
2: And I could not go home. I was like anxious. I was walking on eggshells. I was throwing up. I was hyperventilating, thinking about going home.
0: You didn't want to confront the problems and you didn't want to leave. You didn't want to go
1: stuck.
0: Home
1: you
0: and you
1: stuck.
0: Were stuck and you were, yeah, you were
1: making
0: avoiding
1: yourself
0: it.
1: Sick from it.
2: Uh-huh. Exactly. Uh-huh. And so what I did was after work, I would just go to the gym and like go there until I was exhausted and really like whether it was running and but it did help a lot. Like it helped kind of like make me tired. And then also with getting like my emotions in control before I like got home, I was just like,
1: help check that anxious energy in. Yeah.
2: Yeah, exactly.
0: Good for
2: you. So it definitely helped.
0: No, that's really good.
1: That's a great tip. I mean, and unfortunately, it was a little bit of avoidance, right? We're going to keep it a buck with
0: 100%. You. 100%. Yeah, you were avoiding.
1: But it brought it from, and it brought a good thing from it, which was it did help calm that anxiety that you were already going to face, regardless of whether you went to the gym or not. So, you know, double-edged sword. Good thing you fell on the right side,
0: but
1: though, girl.
0: But you were choosing something healthy to do.
1: Exactly.
0: You know?
1: Exactly. Mm-hmm. Fell on the right side.
2: Yeah, normally I stress eat and everything, and so it was like,
0: the opposite.
2: The whole 180.
0: Yeah, that's what happened to me too. I lost like 30 pounds in a month. It was crazy.
1: It's insane.
0: It was crazy. It was the opposite. Yeah.
1: Stress will make you lose weight, man. Yeah. People be like, dang, DZ, what you doing? Ha, nothing. Just stressing. Just stressing. It's
0: you
1: stress
0: look
1: weight.
0: At your figure. Oh, I'm just stressed.
1: It's stress weight, baby.
0: It's fine.
1: The summer's coming and we're going to be grilling soon. Don't worry about it.
0: Well, thanks for calling, Gianna, and sharing your story.
1: Seriously, thank you.
0: Love you.
2: Love you too.
0: Bye.
1: You too. Bye.
0: All right, go to Amanda in Waukesha. She called 5 days in a row and got her own theme song. Amanda.
3: Good morning.
1: G.
0: So 30-second sprints, the new way to tame panic attacks is what they're saying. You're having a panic attack, sprint for 30 seconds.
3: Listen, I am diagnosed with a panic attack disorder.
0: Oh, I'm so sorry. I actually am sorry.
3: Ain't nobody
0: that's stressful.
3: Running when they're having a panic attack.
1: You can't run
3: Ain't
1: when you're already
3: nobody running.
1: She said, I'm hyperventilating already. You want me to sprint?
0: I can't even breathe.
3: That part. I can't even breathe already.
0: What about a somersault or a cartwheel?
3: Asthma on top of it. It ain't happening. Nuh-uh.
1: So why did we not think of that at all?
0: What do you do then when you, since you have a panic attack disorder, which is a real thing, what do you do then when you have panic attacks? Do you take a med? Do you have a breathing technique? What do you do?
3: I do have a med.
0: Most people do, which is good.
3: Doesn't always work.
1: Sure.
0: I know, yeah.
3: Sometimes you just get to the point where those emotions just have to come out.
0: Yeah.
3: And you just got to take the time and let it happen.
1: Let them take over.
3: And you're already, you know, there's so much serotonin or I don't know which chemicals. I'm not a chemist.
1: Yeah, sure. I'm not a chemist.
3: So
1: I'm
3: many
1: not a
3: of them that got released. There's nothing you can do to bring them down sometimes. You just got to let them go through your system and come out.
1: Yeah, them serotonin levels go crazy. All of a sudden, your body, the cortisol acts up and you don't know what's
3: what.
1: Yeah,
3: whatever, they say whatever chemicals keep going crazy.
0: Right. Don't you see the reels that say the stress is hidden in your hips?
1: That's why Shakira be dancing like that.
0: But don't lie.
3: But nobody's running. Let me tell you that. Ain't nobody running mid-panic attack. You're going to sit there and hyperventilate.
0: Yeah.
3: You ain't thinking about running.
1: Think about it. She's so right. You already ready, set, go.
0: Run.
1: Sprint. No.
0: It's almost like you have to run before it hits full panic attack.
3: You have
0: to know it's coming on. You have to know it's coming on.
1: You need a lot of tools before you can even be present to know, I think I'm about to have a panic attack.
0: Mm-hmm.
1: Think about it. Most people don't realize they're having a panic attack until they think they're having a heart attack or something. You feel me? Like they're like,
3: there's a lot of physiological signs beforehand, so you really have to be in tune with your body to feel them.
1: Yep. That part.
0: What are your signs? I'm being serious because I want people to have awareness.
3: Yeah, my fingertips get tingly. Mm-hmm. That is the first symptom that I experience, is all of my fingertips will get tingly. Uh-huh. And that's when I know that my, like, fight or flight is being activated, essentially. Mm-hmm. So that's when I know, like, either you're fighting or you're flighting right now, or it's getting bad. Yeah. Go somewhere.
0: Yeah, it takes a lot. You got to go to therapy. You got to find these behaviors. You don't. We all. What's normal to us is what's normal to us. Yeah. We don't think about it. We don't know what's what. Yeah. So
1: mine's a sharp, unprompted headache.
0: Mm.
1: Very sharp, very unprompted, like splitting, where it's like out of nowhere. I'm like, oh, about to have a panic attack. Oh,
3: yeah.
1: But get anxious right now. Yeah, it's crazy.
3: There's always something.
0: With ADHD, you don't know till it's over. So,
1: so you don't know till
0: my
1: you're panicking.
0: My brain goes so fast, I didn't process it till it was done. So,
1: do your hands tingle?
0: No. Never
1: hurt.
0: My hands never tingle.
3: Too, though, because you don't notice, and then all of a sudden you're in a panic attack.
1: Yes.
0: I don't really get panic attacks. I get anxiety, and I've obviously been in the hospital for hyperventilating in a panic attack, but I just, my heart just races when I get stressed out, you know?
1: Fair.
0: Yeah. All right. Well, thanks for sharing today, Amanda.
1: Appreciate you. No problem, guys.
0: Have a good
3: day. Get your runs in beforehand.
1: Get your runs in. Bye. You run first. Bye. We love you.
0: No, you first.
3: Bye, you go.
0: Later. DZ, I'll catch up with you. Go ahead.
1: No, you start.
0: No, you start.
1: No, you brought it up. You start.
0: You're the one with the bum knee. I'll give you a head start.
1: No. You ain't been in the gym in a minute.
0: It.
1: You seem more anxious than I am right now.
0: Oh, you went once a week for 3 months. Give me a break. Let's go. I'm going to kill you out there.

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0: my, this is not looking good.
1: Why?
0: Well, do you remember how we were talking about the couple that had sued the Brewers Community Foundation? Because
1: the older couple, yeah.
0: They had won the 50-50 raffle in 2023 and at a game in July, and they didn't make it in time to claim it.
1: I didn't realize it was in 23.
0: Yeah, it was 2 years ago. That's how long they've been fighting this in court. So
1: for going on 3 years.
0: Yeah, welcome. It's Allie and DZ, by the way. And this couple from Kenosha had won this 50-50 raffle that was $13,000.
1: Yeah, a little bit.
0: And so I didn't even realize this, but the rules that were in place at the time stated that you had to claim it within 6 outs. And so the couple that won couldn't see the screen or didn't see the screen when the number was presented.
1: Yeah.
0: So they looked on their phone. And when they realized they had the winning number, they started running to wherever they had to go.
1: It was on like out number 2 or 3 or whatever.
0: Yep. They have surveillance video showing her running through the concourse to claim the prize.
1: Yeah.
0: She said an usher directed her to the main level instead of the loge level where she was supposed to go.
1: That killed some time.
0: She said, I caught my breath and then I proceeded to walk up 57 steps to the second floor. Oof. Out of breath completely, I get to the table. Two gentlemen are there. I show them my phone and my ticket and they say, and I say, I'm the winner. Bob downstairs sent me up here. He looks back at the screen and says, oh no, you weren't here on time. We called another number.
1: No, no, no.
0: So they had just 6 outs at the time. They just had 6 outs to reach the location.
1: Right.
0: And they missed it by about a minute.
1: That's so sad. I'd be so mad.
0: The Brewers Community Foundation timeline shows it waited 15 seconds after the final out before posting another number. 15 seconds.
1: So technically, they gave her extra time.
0: Oh,
1: by
0: stop
1: all
0: it.
1: No, by all definitions.
0: 15 seconds.
1: Time had ran out, and they went, oh, nobody here. Send another one. We do got to see, you know, keep going.
0: Well, they tried to, you know, go to court for it. They lost. And the reason they lost is because the Brewers can deny anyone for any reason, the sole discretion. This is why they have, this is why everybody has legal departments. We go through this with our contests. They do it so you can't sue them if something like this happens, unfortunately, whether it's fair or not, you know?
1: And it does feel unfair.
0: Feels unfair.
1: Well, you got pointed in the wrong direction. And then when you finally make it to the right direction, you're told you're a minute 15 seconds too late.
0: Well, they said the Brewers offered to settle it, but the offer included a gag order and they wouldn't do it.
1: Oh. So they said, listen, we're going to hold you down a little something, but you need to stop
0: talking.
1: They said
0: no.
1: Forever.
0: So they lost the appeal, and now they said they may take their case to the Supreme Court. Listen.
1: Hold on. How are you trying to get
0: it's
1: me?
0: Not
1: Daddy,
0: fair.
1: What's up? Talk to me.
0: Like, I will say at least the Brewers changed the rules now where you have 30 days instead of 6 outs. Because
1: that's huge.
0: I can't believe they didn't have more problems before with this rule. Six outs.
1: Uh-huh.
0: 6 outs, that's one inning.
1: That could
0: be so quick or so short.
1: Three up, three down for both sides. And, that's literally flipping up teams.
0: It takes is one person going in the wrong direction at AmFam Field.
1: No, dog. And like we were saying the other day, with the pitching clocks, this would never work.
0: This would never work
1: with the changes they made. And I'm sure that probably arose in some issues and was part of the problem when it happened. So
0: it's interesting, though.
1: That sucks that the appeal didn't even go through, though.
0: No, because because of the legal rules that say the Brewers have their sole discretion. So
1: I ain't gonna hold you, bro. It depends on what

0: the gag order's talking like? Because you might have been able to gag me. I don't know, man. I don't know, Zaddy. What are we talking about? Season right. tickets?
1: Like, if you had given me...
0: Okay. What's the make good look like?
1: So wait, if they, had given you half, right? Say you went to court.
0: Yeah.
1: And then the Brewers were like, okay, we're going to give you $6,000. Uh-huh. And here's a gag order. I would have taken that, which makes me think that they weren't offered that.
0: Right. Or were they? And they were like, it's the principal. Huh? Y'all sent me in the wrong direction. Maybe. It's y'all fault. Because technically, had you been sent in the correct direction, had the Brewers person been trained
1: random usher who's, it's not their job, but still.
0: But had they known, right? Like, had everybody been in the best equipped mindset, time frame to get them there, maybe they would have got the break.
1: I've been to AmFam Field. It's probably 100 times, and I still get lost. It doesn't matter how many times I go. I still cannot figure out what side of the ballpark I'm on, no matter what. I'm telling you, dude.
0: If I'm not in the yacht lot, don't miss me with it, because I don't know which way I'm going.
1: Where's the bridge? Just point that way.
0: How do I get back to Kelly's Bleachers? Where's his shadow?
1: Where's the old TGI Fridays?
0: Not the old TGI.
1: Where's that? Point me in that direction.
0: It's 3rd Street now. Or whatever.
1: Oh, man. Groovy.
0: Let us stop, bro. They're on the road. They're doing their thing, man.
1: Speaking of the Brewers, it's
0: past that.
1: We do love the Brewers. I mean, I'm glad that they changed the rules. I'll give them that, you know, and they're trying to do better.
0: Smart.
1: They sent us their June giveaways. Ooh.
0: They got a hat for the month. They got a hat for every single dang giveaway month. This one's actually smooth.
1: Last month we got the Memorial Day hat. It was like an America hat, and we got a William Contreras collector card series bobblehead. Okay, these are giveaways in June.
0: Brewers, well, don't play with me.
1: Just admit you like the Brewers. Don't deny it.

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It's going to be this summer. 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

0: Somebody said, Allie, why are you like an engine revving all the time? 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

What's going on? Thanks for listening. Today it's Brew. I haven't been drinking lately, kind of doing like a cleanse this month. I will say though, getting home and cracking open a cold Capri Sun just doesn't quite hit the same.

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1: You made her catch you?
0: I don't know how I let this happen.
1: With who?
0: The girl next door, you know? I don't know what to do.
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1: Yeah, what's up? It's Brew. 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

0: Okay, we have to go to the phones. 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
0: And you're not in Burlington. 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
1: What's going on? It's Brew. 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Am I too old for a backpack? 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No

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What's going on today? It's Brew. You ever exchange contact info with someone and their first form of communication is Snapchat? It's like, oh, okay, immediately. 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I'm free.

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0: just... I'm gonna pull over and ask that man for directions. Hi there. We're looking to get to the campground?
1: Well, you're gonna take a left at the old oak tree end of this here road. No, I'm just kidding. Let me get my phone out.
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I had one of those conversations with my fiance where she's like, it's fine. And I didn't realize until like now, hours later, that, oh yeah, that's definitely one of those phrases where it's definitely not fine.

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1: What's going on, Marissa? 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
1: 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It's rough.

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3: Here we go with your first weekend countdown of June. What's up? My name is Brew in the old captain's chair, ready to count down the 10 biggest songs of the week. As always, having a special guest join the countdown in minutes. Adam Lambert is here helping us kick off Pride Month. Hang out for him. Let's do this. A lot of changes this week. Can't wait to catch you up on new music too. Justin Bieber, Speed Demon, kicking it off at number 10.

Olivia Dean, number 9 on today's Top 10 with me, Brew, and Jenny taking the stage at GovBall, one of the biggest festivals in New York this weekend. I'm actually out there catching up with Jenny. Keep an eye out for that content at Brew on the Radio. She's on with Tame Impala, one of the biggest hits of the year so far. Dracula in at number 8 this weekend.

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1: Adam Lambert is here, and so is Pride Month. You've been someone who's been so vocal and a role model in this community, and with your new self-titled album coming out soon, how have you navigated the position you're in?
2: I've met a lot of people over the last, you know, decade or so who come up to me and they're like, you know, you were the first gay person I saw on TV.
1: Wow.
2: In my family's household.
1: Yeah.
2: And like, whether or not it was a positive, reception or not,

0: you were the one that prompted the conversation.
1: Yeah.
0: You know, and that's pretty cool. Completely terrifying at the same time, yeah. You know, because I didn't ever think that that's why I was getting into this.
1: Yeah.
0: I was like, I just like to sing. I just want to make an album. But quickly figuring out that, like, what it represented, mm-hmm. me being in this space, the ripple effect that it had, that's cool.
1: Absolutely.
0: That's really cool. And I'm really honored that it could help anybody.
1: Finish the sentence. After all these years, the thing I'm finally okay admitting about myself is...
0: Okay, Dr. Freud.
1: Yeah, I don't know why I wrote that. I must have been late last night. And I was like, in my feels, and I'm like, I want to hear his answer.
0: There's like a list of things that I'm okay, comfortably like admitting about myself now. I mean, it's kind of what I'm saying that this album explores. It's like, you know, I have bad habits. I've made bad decisions. I'm lazy as hell. I wish I like, you know, got off my ass more and worked out more. And, you know, like we all have our things, you know. That's the whole point. The first step in growing past that and getting better is understanding that about yourself,
1: yeah.
0: and accepting it and acknowledging it and not letting your ego be in denial of it, but actually going, okay, yeah, maybe it's something I could work on.
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9: Last minute of extra time, tied 1-1. Ghana, playing for the entire continent, had a header arrowing toward the empty Uruguayan net. Luis Suarez, standing on the line, threw his hands up and palmed it away. Red card, penalty. Suarez walked off, then turned to watch from the tunnel. Osamoah Gyan stepped up. He hit the crossbar. The ball flew over. Ghana denied. Suarez, on the touchline, was caught on camera celebrating like a man who'd scored the winner. Penalty shootout. Uruguay won. The continent's last representative, gone. Ghana's coach said it felt like death. Suarez called it the hand of God, of the devil. Take your pick. Football at its cruelest.
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0: 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We try to make sense of the world, one question at a time. No question too big, no question too small. We will even answer your questions if you send them in. 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
6: Yeah, here we go with a bonus song for the Weekend Countdown. If you don't know him yet, you should. He's coming out with banger after banger, and he's a rising star. Malcolm Todd, this is Earrings on the Radar this weekend.

Zara Larsson, number 6 on today's top 10. Yeah, 10 biggest songs of the week. A new addition in at number 5 this weekend. Ariana Grande is back. It's from her Petals album that's coming later this year. Hate that.

I love when people break the mold on what they should be probably doing in life. Like, Samba is 6'8". Dude should totally be in the NBA. Instead, he's writing banger after banger and being a pop star. I love it. It's today's top 10 biggest songs this weekend with Bruno Mars in at number 3.

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0: Can only be one, though, your top song this weekend. She's been on the tour gauntlet lately, and this song is officially at number 1. Pink Panthers, with help from Zara Larsson, stateside on today's top 10.

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4: Last minute of extra time, tied 1-1. Ghana playing for the entire continent. Had a header arrowing toward the empty Uruguayan net. Luis Suarez, standing on the line, threw his hands up and palmed it away. Red card, penalty. Suarez walked off, then turned to watch from the tunnel. Osamoah Gyan stepped up. He hit the crossbar. The ball flew over. Ghana denied. Suarez, on the touchline, was caught on camera celebrating like a man who'd scored the winner. Penalty shootout. Uruguay won. The continent's last representative, gone. Ghana's coach said it felt like death. Suarez called it the hand of God, of the devil. Take your pick. Football at its cruelest.
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